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0: Yeah. You can dig it. So that's a page that I'm into. I'm new on TikTok at Josh Graham Show. Follow me, by the way, there. Will, do you have any that I should be looking at on TikTok or any Instagram pages that are niche that you follow that fit that bill?
1: I mean, I don't know if it's something you would be interested in following, but I do find myself looking at a stream of different videos that are like AI videos of like knives cutting into stuff, and like it's kind of like ASMR. Like, for example, like it's like a glass, it's an apple made out of glass, and the knife like cuts through it, and it's very satisfying, and yeah, you could just find yourself scrolling through a lot of stuff.
0: Just realize we never did the sports version of ASMR on TikTok yet. We need to. I need to do it. We need to figure out, like, when we go to like the press box and we try out some press box food, maybe we do like some ASMR with press box food at a various game, like a Final Four or Super Bowl, something like that. 310-840-4910. We're still asking unusual questions here. Rob in Arizona is up next. Rob, what direction you want to take us?
2: Hey, I just want to go back to the Derek Jeter thing. I just can't believe you're trying to name players better than Derek Jeter. First of all, the guy who called a minute ago about Mahomes is ridiculous. The guy's the greatest quarterback ever.
0: Okay, everybody's ridiculous then. Why? What? Where are we wrong? Tell us why we're wrong.
2: With Jeter?
0: Yes.
2: With Jeter, because you're just naming sluggers. You're just naming sluggers. Guys who, you know, I mean, again,
0: Joe DiMaggio wasn't a slugger. What are you talking about?
2: Well, okay, RBI, okay? Point being is he was an outfielder. You're talking about Jackson, outfielder. They were known for their hitting.
0: Like, Yogi Berra is a catcher. Like, what are we talking about? We named all sorts of positions.
2: Okay, Yogi Berra, I'll give you it. But my point is, I'm not better than Jeter. No. I mean, as far as not being outfielders. But I just can't believe. I mean, it's just.
0: So you're saying Derek Jeter's the greatest Yankee ever. Argument. That's what you're saying.
2: Not the greatest Yankee. Greatest player ever.
0: Greatest Again. Player in baseball ever, Derek Jeter, is what you're saying.
2: Ever. Almost certainly.
0: What's the case?
1: I like this guy.
0: What's the case? Who is your team?
2: I mean, I used to be the Red Sox until, quite frankly, I mean, I've
0: How on earth are you a Red Sox fan saying Derek Jeter's the greatest baseball player ever?
2: Because it's just the kid. Because he was clutch in the postseason. The guy's clutch, period. He's the greatest player
1: ever. Wow.
2: I mean, you know how hard it is to play infield to begin with? I mean, it's easy to play out there. Catcher? I mean, catcher's difficult, but please. Yogi Berra was not the greatest ever.
0: I just... By far. Well, no, Babe Ruth's the greatest ever. He literally changed sports. You're talking about a 310 hitter being the greatest hitter in baseball history?
2: You would say Babe Ruth was the greatest defensive player ever.
0: Babe Ruth bat 342 and had Cy Youngs as well.
2: I understand his pitching, everything else.
0: You can't say, he's a slugger. And then I give you he's a 342 hitter, too. And a Cy Young pitcher.
2: But that doesn't equate to the fact that Jeter, no matter what, any time in the postseason, you need to have Jeter.
0: Oh, my
2: Without
0: God.
2: Him, the team.
0: How old are you? How old are you?
2: Almost 60.
0: That's incredible. All right, by far. Rob, I don't know what this... Okay, there goes Rob. What a great call. I can't believe it. I can't believe a 60-year-old that claims to be... I don't think he's telling the truth.
1: No, I don't think...
0: I think he's trolling us. I truly believe... You cannot be a 60-year-old former Red Sox fan saying that Derek Jeter's the greatest baseball player ever. You're not even saying that, Will. You're not saying that Derek Jeter is the greatest baseball player ever.
1: I'm not, but you know, the fact that he's a Red Sox or former Red Sox fan, I think it gives it even more credibility because he sees the light. He sees it for what it is.
0: Spencer writes in, the Josh Graham character is based on Opie Taylor. Will Dalton doesn't even know who Opie Taylor is.
1: Yes, I do. I love the Andy Griffith Show.
0: Well, I guess you're in North Carolina. That makes sense. Let's go to Edward. He's in Miami. Edward, unusual questions. Go right ahead.
3: How you doing, man? That was a wild last call. You don't even have to leave the era. Tony Gwynn was a better hitter.
0: I feel like I'm on drugs, man. I can't feel my face right now. Derek Jeter, the greatest baseball player ever. I can't believe it.
3: For clarity, I'm 38, so I don't need another 22 years to tell you that's a terrible take. But let's go even further back in the way back machine. Because I've been making this argument for a long time, and now I want to hear what you think. I am of the opinion that the greatest unrecognized hitter of all time is Shoeless Joe Jackson. And here's why. Either you believe he cheated and he should have been left out of baseball, or you believe he was unfairly wrapped up in that. But if you believe he cheated, I need the follow-up to be, I believe he's the greatest hitter of all time. Because if you're telling me you can pick and choose to the tune of an almost 370 batting average at a time where the World Series was 11 games and not best of seven, he's the greatest hitter of all time.
0: Hey, here's the issue I have. Here's the pushback I'll have. Don't use the word unrecognized, because he did have Ray Liotta play him in a movie in Field of Dreams and Eight Men Out. All sympathize with Shoeless Joe Jackson. So you could disagree with the way people talk about him, but he is plenty recognized. There's a lot of Shoeless Joe recognition.
3: Fair enough. The last guy got me a little hyped up.
0: Derek Jeter's better than Willie Mays. Did you know that? I learned that today. That Derek Jeter's better than Hank Aaron. That's something I learned today. That Derek Jeter's better than Ted Williams, who batted 350 and fought in a war. It's amazing. There he goes. I'm disoriented. Let's go to Tom. He's in Pittsburgh. Tom, unusual questions. Go right ahead.
4: Yeah, so as we all know, Broderick Jones got traded from the Steelers to the Dallas Cowboys. That guy really liked hitting up the casino here in Pittsburgh and playing poker.
0: Yes.
4: And man, was he bad. I mean, that guy is probably handed away thousands upon thousands of dollars to people. That guy's probably doubled some people's annual incomes, to be honest with you.
0: Yeah.
4: But my question is, who do we think the best poker player in the NFL is?
0: Okay. Thank you, Tom. I'm going to go with a biased answer and say J.C. Horn, because he just told us that he's taking out Derrick Brown and Bure, and he's also was grand champion at ping pong in the locker room, the Panthers corner, when we visited with him earlier. Logical Raptors fan writes in, I'd rather listen to the Creed mashup than that last caller. I think he was talking about the guy that said Derek Jeter's the greatest baseball player ever. I'm going to give Will the last word on unusual questions. Will, what is your unusual question?
1: Do you take the toiletries home with you when you go to a hotel?
0: No.
1: You don't? You've never done that?
0: I maybe have done it before by accident, but no, I generally don't.
1: Okay. I just remember, like, when I was a kid and we would go to the beach, like, we would always bring the shampoo. I don't know why. We'd bring the shampoo and the lotion that you have in the bathroom home for some reason.
0: I think a lot of people do that. I bet I'd be willing to bet.
1: Sometimes
0: I don't know
1: they take towels.
0: I don't know Art Martinez very well.
5: I do it.
1: Oh, you do?
0: Yeah. See, I think more people do than not. I'm the weird one in this instance.
1: Yeah. It's proof that you traveled. You went.
0: See, Will Dalton doesn't travel enough is something we've learned as well.
1: I don't.
0: How many flights have you been on in your life? How many trips? So not like to and back.
1: Right. I've been to New York once. I've been to Tampa twice. That's it. So I've been on like three flights.
0: That's amazing.
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0: Good afternoon, everybody. Live from Lumen Field, where the sun is shining, and we are getting ready for Seattle Reign FC facing off against the Houston Dash in NWSL action. This is Seattle's professional women's soccer team, everybody. Seattle Reign, who right now are sitting at 8-8-4. They're holding the final spot in the playoff picture in the NWSL. Welcome into the broadcast booth. My name is Jackson Feltz, alongside Stephanie Verdoya. We also have Kwame Appiah down on the sideline to bring our three-person crew all the way through this game, which kicks off here in just about 20 minutes. For the Seattle Reign, this is a team, as I mentioned, holding that last playoff spot. They are currently at 28 points, 2 points above Houston in 11th place. Yeah, it is a tight window there for teams wanting to get inside of this playoff picture. And last week, the Reign had a 1-1 draw in Kansas City. And Stephanie, that is a very, very hard place to pick up a point, Kansas City.
15: It is. And, you know, Laura Harvey mentioned that they were really ecstatic that they were able to stay in that game and make some good chances. And at times, she even thought they probably should have put a few away. And so maybe should have walked away with more points. But because they had a rough three-game week, they were on the road, they were flying, lots of training, you know, coming away with a point there felt like a big win.
0: Yeah, you know, we talked with Laura, who talked about the really, really proud of her team's mentality in that game. And obviously, as a coach, you're always proud when your team can go into a hostile environment. Kansas City, very packed stadium. They love their team out there. Obviously, they got to the championship game last year, losing it to Gotham. They won the Shield last year, their first ever Shield. Their record last year was 21-3-2. They had an absolutely stacked roster. They've certainly slid back to reality this year, but a hard place to go and get a point, and that's where the Reign did. And that keeps them right now 2 points above that Houston line in 11th place. Now, Stephanie, as we kind of step back and take the view from 35,000 feet of this team right now, it's a Reign team that since that World Cup break, it's been so much better. We saw wins against top-ranked Portland team, against a high-ranked San Diego team, nearly beat Gotham on the road. You know, outside of a loss to the
16: the team recently had against Louisville, it's been a pretty strong couple months for the Rain.
15: It really has, even so recently with that four-game unbeaten streak and ending with that, like you mentioned, unfortunate loss against Louisville. But the 30,000-foot view from this team, I do think, is very optimistic, very strong, very confident in who they have right now on the team and the ability to get points against some of the best teams in the league. I mean, Laura Harvey said it herself that she thinks when they're consistent, they can beat anyone. It's a great thing to hear from one of the best coaches in the league. That being said, I think there's this last little bit of hesitation of people saying, you know, they're going to be in the playoffs. They're going to be one of the top five teams at the end of this year. And the reason why is because of that consistency piece.
16: Yeah. You're getting ready to do the availability report that we always do here. Let's get into that quickly. Let's dive into the CBS team health report. CBS knows that healthier happens together. That's why CBS is by your side right when you need them most. CBS Health, an official health and wellness partner of Seattle Reign FC. So I was preparing to give you a long list of unavailable players. There really is nobody on the true injury list. Lynn Biondolo is still out. She's on maternity leave. There's no other injuries to list, folks. The one player you might be asking, well, wasn't she on the list? Jess Fishlock, our star? She's back, and she's on the bench, and she is available for head coach Laura Harvey. She has come back from her injury. You also are getting Sam Meza back as well, so this team is healthy again. In terms of the availabilities, we're getting ready to say, but there's a few players off with the United States U20 team at the U20 World Cup in Poland, because three players are on that United States U20 team for the Poland World Cup coming up. It's Evan Osteen, backup goalkeeper, as well as Emery Adamas, one of our kind of second-string wingers, and then also our starting defensive midfielder, Ainsley McCammon, the 19-year-old from Texas, who has been outstanding this year. And getting ready to tell you, we weren't going to have those three players available. Well, just about an hour ago, we're sitting down preparing for this game, and we get word that no, actually, Emery Adamas and Ainsley McCammon are both available for the Reign today. Evan Osteen is with the U20 team in Poland for the World Cup already. But the Reign were able to hold on to Adamas and McCammon. Ainsley is in the starting lineup. And Steph, that is amazing news to have those two available, especially Ainsley, who's been so good.
15: Yeah, especially Ainsley as that starting position. I mean, we've mentioned how she's a young player, but Laura Harvey listed her as top three consistent players in this team, and that's what we've said this team needs is consistency. And so when we heard her talk about these players earlier in the week, it was devastation. They were going to be gone for this game. And this part of the season, as we're talking about, this is a really important part. It's no more shoot if they don't pick up a point. They have to pick up points in almost every single game at this point. And so without Ainsley as a starter and without Emery coming off that bench with the fire that she does, I think she was feeling a little uncertain as much as she can. And so I think she's, you know, very happy there. Here,
16: the exact words from Laura Harvey when we spoke to her a couple days ago was McCammon is a quote big loss, and well, having her available is a big gain. What does that kind of do for a locker room and for a team when you kind of go from one moment thinking that one of your best players isn't available to then finding out, no, she is available and she's starting for us?
15: It's definitely a sigh of relief. You know, these are professionals. They know how to play when other people jump in. That's part of the job. There's going to be injuries. There's going to be shifts throughout the season. You get used to mentally preparing for anything. But when you have certain players that always start and play the consistent minutes that she has, and you get that with keepers a lot, you get that with center backs, and you get that with sixes, defensive center mids, like Ainsley plays. When those players just mysteriously vanish into thin air, there's a moment for every player that's like, I need to readjust. I don't know exactly how this new player coming in plays, and there's some uncertainty there, and that adds a little bit of a mental element to each player on the field.
16: And it's certainly a mental element to the team as a whole, getting a big gain having them back again. Ainsley McCammon, Emery Adamas, they are on the United States U20 team for the World Cup in Poland, the U20 World Cup. They will leave, but they are here for this game. Ainsley starting. Give you that full Reign starting lineup coming up after the break, and we'll spend some time talking about a Houston team that is a bit interesting. I think, the word has been thrown around, chaotic, when we've seen them on tape. I've watched a lot of Houston Dash games over the last week, and I think it's an interesting word to be able to describe a team that is very young with their attackers. So we'll spend some time talking talking about Houston. We'll go over the history against Houston. We'll give you Seattle's lineup. Still a lot to break down. We are just about 10, 15 minutes away from kickoff here at Lumen Field, where the sun is shining. It is a beautiful day for soccer in the Emerald City. It's Seattle Reign FC facing Houston Dash in NWSL action. We'll continue the pregame show next on Sports Radio 950 KJR AM.
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16: 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Jackson Feltz alongside Stephanie Verdoya. We'll have Kwame Appiah down on the sideline for this game, kicking off here in just about 11 minutes. Let's give you the Reign starting lineup for today. It's Claudia Dickey, as usual, in goal for the Reign. Ryan Brown is going to be starting at right back with Sofia Huerta. Normally, you're starting right back over at the left back spot. Your center back pairing includes Jordan Bug and Phoebe McClernan. The holding midfielders are Sam Meza and Ainsley McCammon, who after this game will join the United States U-20 team at the U-20 World Cup in Poland, but she is available for the Reign today. That's a massive, massive addition. Maddie Mercado on the right wing with her team leading 7 goals this year. Maddie Darlene on the left wing and Sally Menti, the Roosevelt High School alum, in the middle of them with Mia Official up top. Let's spend some time talking about the Houston team in town today. They're currently 2 points behind Seattle for 8th place in NWSL. Seattle holds that final playoff spot currently. team that has 28 goals scored. That's three more than Seattle. 29 goals allowed. That's also three more than Seattle. And a team that's kind of had a little bit of a tale of three different seasons. They started the year well. They dropped a bunch of games. After the World Cup break, though, 2-1-0 in their last three. 3-3-3 since that World Cup break. Last week, they had a 1-0 loss at Bay FC. But, Steph, this is a team that's marked by a very, very young attack. 22-year-old Kate Fossey gets her 13th career start. 20-year-old Linda Olmark gets her 22nd career start. Kate Rader in the middle at their number 10 spot. She's a rookie as well, getting her 21st career start. Kiki Van Zanten is over on the left wing, getting her 14th career start. All very, very young for Houston.
15: Very young. And, you know, we talk about youth a lot because we're seeing younger players in the game. Like we talked about the league now without the draft and with players coming straight out of high school. We're just seeing this a little bit more frequently. That being said, youth doesn't always mean inexperience. It doesn't mean this immaturity in the game. These players are very good. And so what's interesting is that they have the talent, but they haven't played together that often, you know, for very long. I think that's what we're talking about when we're saying these are these young players. They're new to the league. They're new to being a professional soccer player. They're new to playing against the rain at Lumen Field. And so when you watch this team, and we'll talk about all the lines, not just their front four, they're figuring it out, but not very well or not very consistently. And so you watch them and they look good. And Laura Harvey said this herself. She said, they're a good team, but you don't know what you're going to get from them. And I think ultimately they don't always know what they're going to get from them.
16: Yeah.
15: And so as you watch them play, there's not a very clear structure or build up like you'll maybe see with a Spirit or a Gotham team. And so they're figuring that out.
16: It's funny watching them. It's very unpredictable trying to watch them on tape and watch some of their games where I kind of find myself asking myself, wait, what's going on? What's the structure of this team? Laura Harvey talked about how they're a tricky, fluid team with their number of attackers. She said, quote, they're one of the harder teams to prepare for. And you certainly see that just from watching a few games like we have. I mean, I think a good word for it is chaotic because you really don't know where the players who are normally in a left wing or a right wing position are going to end up on any given play.
15: Right, absolutely. And, you know, we talk about the game a lot of times in the thirds of the field, the build out phase, the middle of the field, and the final third. And teams generally have a mentality, a structure, a process that they expect from each line and in those different thirds. And so you kind of break the game down that way. And with this team, what's interesting is there's a high focus on their wide players, I would say, in terms of how they play. Yet when we talked to Laura Harvey, and I think we can attest to this watching their teams, you know, their sixes, their those central midfielders, Cole Aprico and Graham, who we've seen throughout the year this year, they're kind of the key. And so you watch these players trying to get on the ball very fast, very fluid, very dynamic. Out wide, Chapman, Patterson. But we really have to watch who's going to win the midfield today. That will be the key.
16: Where do you think the rain, because of that fluidity, because of all that structure of Houston, where can Seattle get Houston in attack?
15: Yeah, so one thing that Laura told us, which is going to be so fun to watch, is she said her wingers are going to press the center backs. Those of you who, you know, maybe don't watch too much soccer, that is a very aggressive strategy. That means your two of your three highest players on the field are going straight for their deepest defenders, and they'll be out of position. They'll leave players unmarked behind them, but the thought is rattle them at the back. Don't let them play to their outside backs, their full backs, really easily, and then win the ball in the first and second, and then punish them high up the field. So win it back, get a shot off.
16: As you pointed out a few minutes ago, they only have two field players over the age of 25. Very, very young team. But Danielle Colaprico there, one of their sixes there in that holding midfield, you know her as well as somebody who came into the same year with her.
15: Absolutely. She's one of my favorite players to talk about because she sits in this kind of category of players. She was drafted the same year as me, actually. She was incredible in the best 11, I think, her first few years in the league. And then, you know, slowly, there's a lot of awards when you're a rookie. There's a lot of attention. You know, it's really exciting when you're a young player. And then you just become this amazing, consistent starter throughout the league. And people maybe stop talking about you as much. But there is something to be said for players like her that continue to be the rock of midfielders who have gone through phases of their life and have stayed in the league and are, again, mentoring these young players on how to be a professional, how to get through different games. And so expect her to really be dictating how they play today.
16: Yeah, need that leadership for such a young team in the middle of the park for sure. It's Seattle Reign FC taking on the Houston Dash here in NWSL action today at Lumen Field. Reign right now have two games in hand over every single team above them. Could be having looking at a massive 3 points today to jump up in the table. For Houston, meanwhile, a win today means that they jump into the playoff picture. And for a team that has had zero career postseason wins, they are certainly looking for a win and a postseason berth in 2026. We'll get one more break for the national anthem. We'll come back and get kickoff. It's Seattle Reign Houston Dash at Lumen Field. Kickoff is next.
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16: Welcome back to Lumen Field. We are moments away from kickoff. It's Seattle Reign facing on the Houston Dash in NWSL action. This is Seattle's professional women's soccer team, and they are right now holding the final playoff spot in the picture for NWSL as we are kind of two-thirds the way through this season right now. And the Reign have really ignited since the World Cup break. They have been so good. They have 28 points, 8-8-4 record, just 2 points above Houston, who's in 11th place for that last playoff spot. But as we mentioned before, they have two games in hand, two less games played than every single team above them. So a big chance for the Reign to use those games in hand and drive up the table. Last week, the Reign had a 1-1 draw against Kansas City, and now here today facing a Houston team that has had very much a back-and-forth 2026. Both of them are looking up the table at a Gotham team who is in first place by quite a large margin. Gotham's at the top by 45 points. NWSL is kind of having a wacky year, Stephanie. We have second place Washington and fifth place Portland divided by 2 points. It is a packed top of the table, but the Reign have proved since the World Cup that they can beat anybody. Portland and San Diego both lost to the Reign here in the last couple months.
15: Yeah, I mean, kind of without the exception of Gotham, everyone feels very close. Even though you look down the table and it's like, yeah, okay, 1, 2, 3, 4, 5, 6. But everyone feels like they can compete with anyone, and that's why this September push is going to be very, very interesting for teams. I mean, last day of August, but, you know, like we said, by the end of September, it's really going to be figuring out who that is in that playoff picture. And there's still a fight. There's still a big fight over who could be in that.
16: Moments away here from kickoff for Seattle and Houston. All time, the Reign are 18-6-6 against the Dash. Very, very good record. The last time these two teams played was back on May 1st this year in Houston, and it was a 0-0 draw in about as big of a downpour of rain as you'll ever imagine. As we have kicked off here at Lumen Field, welcome into the broadcast, everybody. Jackson Feltz alongside Stephanie Verdoya, Kwame Appiah down on the sideline for Reign on the Radio, Seattle Reign FC, Houston Dash in NWSL action on Sports Radio 950 KJR AM. And the Reign have kicked it long. They want to throw, and they will throw it in here with Ryan Brown on the right side. It comes into me official. Ball will slip on through to a Houston defender. Houston is in all orange today. Orange tops and orange shorts. Bright orange, looking like it's Halloween out there. The Reign, meanwhile, in all dark blue. It's a beautiful day for soccer. Perfect weather. Low 70s. As good as you could ask for, Stephanie.
15: Yeah, especially compared to that last Houston game. It was a 0-0 draw the last time these two teams played, but I think we talked about how bad the weather was. We heard from Laura specifically how horrible it was. So this is much better circumstances.
16: Houston have a free kick in Seattle's end. Over onto this left side for Van Zanten. Ball will slip on through to Phoebe McClernan, who will clear that one away. Reign have used a strong defending core with Jordan Bug and Phoebe McClernan to anchor their season. Sophia Huerta, the captain of this team, the 33-year-old right back from Boise, Idaho, who has just continued to have huge impacts, and we continue to see her versatility. Normally, your right back starter at left back today, because since the World Cup break, we've had injuries to Madison Curry, your normal fullback. She used to be the left back, but Ryan Brown has come in and done so well that she has earned a starting spot for head coach Laura Harvey.
15: Yeah, she has done really well. You know, she had that amazing goal in her first debut, and we haven't seen as much attacking-wise from her, which I think is something Laura Harvey's probably telling her that she needs to see her higher up the field. But it just speaks to Sofia Huerta's ability to play on both sides of the pitch. With both feet, she's able to whip in balls, get assists, no matter where she plays, and, you know, that's why she's a captain.
16: She is indeed. Reign have control on their own end of the park. Bug and Sam Meza. Great to have Sam Meza back. She was injured the last 3 weeks, was missing the last three games with a thigh injury. She is back in the midfield today for the Reign alongside Ainsley McCammon, who we all thought was going to be with the United States U-20 team for the U-20 World Cup in Poland. But Ainsley McCammon is actually available for Seattle today. Not sure what conversations happened there, but well done by everybody on the Reign side, Laura Harvey and company, to allow Ainsley McCammon and our backup winger Emery Adamas to be able to be available before joining the U-20 team in Poland. As the Reign have possession with Huerta, with McCammon working through the middle of the park and their own end, with Meza. Houston with some minor pressure, but Seattle dealing with it well in their own end of the field. We're 3 minutes into this game. Reign and Dash now working quickly. Here's Menti. Menti in the middle park, over onto the right side for Brown. Numbers moving forward. Brown, a chance to cross. She will, towards the back post for Darlene, just over the head of Maddie Darlene and out for a goal kick.
15: But that's actually the space we were just talking about that I would assume Laura Harvey wants to see Brown get into. You know, Huerta and Brown both have the ability to get in those pockets higher up the field, make Houston chase them, and then they can deliver some balls into the box. And the Reign have found so much success off crossing and finishing this year.
16: And Reign and Mealy getting a big turnover here. Here's Menti. Menti with some options. Middle of the park for McCammon. McCammon from distance and just wide. Goes about 5 feet wide of that left post for another goal kick. Reign's press creating a big turnover there. Let's head down onto the field for our third member of our crew, Kwame, on the sideline.
8: You know, we like to pick a word of the day for the game. Today, it feels like it's going to have to be balance. Both teams in pretty similar form right now. You know, a couple wins, a couple ties, you know, a loss here and there. So right now, it's just about which team's going to come out the most balanced. Both teams are pressing pretty well, trying to win the ball up high, as you can see.
16: Yep.
8: And so it's a very, very balanced game of two teams taking the same kind of playing style, pressing early and trying to win the ball before it passes the half.
16: Yeah, another turnover there from Houston. Thanks, Kwame. Goes right to Sofia Huerta. Ball bouncing around for Seattle. Ends up with Huerta again. Now with Menti. Up trying to get to Fischl. Fischl, some good hold-up play there. Working onto the right wing. She's dragged down. Foul called. Rain will have a free kick about 5 yards outside of Houston's box. 23 away from goal. Big opportunity here for Seattle.
15: Yeah, great opportunity, especially with Huerta over the ball. We've seen her really be efficient and make some good decisions at the ball this close to it. It's almost smack dab in the center, too, so she can kind of do whatever she wants here with it. Either shot, it's probably a shot. I think she's pretty close. I hope she goes for it.
16: Now it is Sofia Huerta standing over the ball. No doubt who will be taking this one. The exact, probably about 24 yards out of goal as the longtime Houston goalkeeper, Jane Campbell, stands in the middle of her goal. She came into this league as the number 15 overall pick in the 2017 draft, and she, since day one, has been the Houston Dash starter, playing in her 189th career game today. And it's not going to be Sofia Huerta actually taking this one. Here is the kick, and it will go very high and wide there. It's going to be Sally Menti actually taking that one. And that will go out for a goal kick.
15: Yeah, an interesting choice there. Menti goes with her left foot, tries to kind of whip it back post around Campbell. And, you know, I would like to see Sofia Huerta take that one. I think she'd be able to do the same thing just on the right foot. But, you know, they had a plan.
16: Seattle trying to force another turnover with their press here. Houston getting out of it, but not well enough as it's immediately taken back. Here's Jordan Bug darting around a couple players, then she gives the ball away. It's Houston coming back on this left side. They'll try to play quickly up this left, trying to find Kiki Van Zanten, but it will go all the way to Phoebe McLernan, who is over this one. And she will just send it out. Takes a little deflection. Seattle will have a throw-in. Referee today, Laura Rodriguez, pointed Seattle's way, then pointed Houston's way, then pointed Seattle's way again. And it will be Ryan Brown, to throw in this one. Deep in the southeast corner of Lumen Field. Throw comes in, foul called. Seattle will have another free kick coming here. We're 7 minutes into this game at Lumen Field. No score yet between the Seattle Reign and Houston Dash in NWSL action. Welcome everybody to Reign on the Radio. Jackson Felt, Stephanie Verdoya, Kwame Appiah here on Sports Radio 950 KJR AM.
15: I'm really excited to see how Houston reacts to the Reign's pressure, because you can't really have the element of surprise too long into the game. So Laura Harvey knows that now they've seen that the Reign plan on really, really pushing high up the field. I wonder how they react to that.
16: Kamen trying to find Mercado all the way up that right wing. Dealt with well by a couple Houston defenders, but quickly given away. Some great pressure there from McCammon. Going to the near post, takes a hit off of the goalkeeper, Jane Campbell, and it will go out for a Reign corner. Now they're saying this is going to be a goal kick. They're saying it went out first before Campbell touched the ball for Houston right in front of goal. But once again, Ainsley McCammon getting in the way of that one to nearly create something for Seattle.
15: Yeah, again, a good pickup high up the field. That starts from that defensive pressure, just like Kwame was talking about. They have four or five players just waiting to pounce, and now you'll see Jane Campbell actually sends it because they don't want their team under that type of pressure.
16: Houston win the second ball, kicking it very long, and they still have control. Ball's bouncing around, but it will be Houston ending up with it. And the foul called as Sally Menti runs over Maggie Graham there in the midfield for Houston. And that will give the Dash a free kick about 15 yards inside the Reign end, which is the south end of Lumen Field today. Reign in all dark blue attacking right to left on your radio dial. Houston in all orange, going towards the Brougham end here at Lumen Field. We will go short here. Very young team, the Houston Dash. They have an opportunity here on this right side in the box now. Dancing around, trying to find some space. Now all the way back out to Natalie Hammond. Another one of those young players, a 22-year-old center back, getting her third career start today for Houston. Still with the Dallas.

0: This is a young Houston team that could potentially make mistakes today.
1: Yeah, absolutely. I think that's what she's looking for. And at the same time, they can't do it all game, right? So they have to choose their times. They are not able to press with this type of energy the entire game. So what are their triggers? And when will they stop? And when will they bring it back throughout the game?
0: There's Menti over to the right side for Ryan Brown, crossing towards the back post. And it gets to Jordan Bug at the back post. She just can't corral it. Comes right off of Jordan Bug and out for a goal kick. Huge opportunity there at the back post for Jordan.
1: Especially because she's so good with her head. I mean, she's just excellent in those spaces in that back post. And you see it just come in. It seems like she almost just misreads it at the very end. It's a little lower than she expects. She kind of tries to release her body and it just ends up bouncing off her legs.
0: Yeah, it looks like she tried to head it and it just slipped right through. As Houston now try to play quickly to the middle of the park. They have a couple players, but they aren't able to keep that going. It looks like they had a 3-on-2 for a moment, but Phoebe McClernand did really well to take that away, and now Seattle is in possession in their own end of the field. With Sofia Huerta, the calm, the leadership on the ball for the captain for Seattle. Uses some help with Jordan Bug, who dribbles out of pressure. Here's Bug going. Laura Harvey says, move forward, run. They didn't get Neil Fischel up there fast enough, taking a run on it. And they'll have to play it. Small ball out of the right side now. To Mercado. Over to McClernand. Still in their own end of the field for Sam Meza. Mercado now again on this right spot as she has dropped back a fair bit more. Maddie Mercado having an incredible second half of the year. Tries to find up the field to Ryan Brown. It will slip all the way through to Houston's goalkeeper, Maddie Mercado. What she has done over the last number of months, you know, for a player who debuted just a couple years ago, the 25-year-old from San Diego, having a team-high 7 goals this year. She had a run where she had 3 goals in 3 consecutive games. She has exploded in 2026.
1: She definitely has. She really looks like a veteran out there, even only being 25. I mean, Laura Harvey described her as an aerial threat with pace who can shoot with both feet. And so basically she has it all. And she's also comfortable being switched around. That's why you see her never leave the field. She either comes in to the 9 when Mina Fischel leaves to play more centrally, or she stays out wide like she is today.
0: Here's Maddie Dahlin now on the left side for the rain, cutting in on her right, crossing to the far post, interrupted there by their left back, Alicia Chapman, taking Amelia back from the rain. Here's Mercado to McCammon. Has help with Ryan Brown, and the rain will reset. Still in Houston's end as they have fallen back into a 5-4-1. Trying to give Seattle a packed look defensively of those two low blocks. Here's Brown. Brown trying to find some space, slips the ball into Fischel. Fischel, some good hold-up play. Back to Brown. And tipped away. Good defending there from the Houston dash. They cleared away. And not too far. Will only clear away to Kate Rader. And some good hold-up play there. She earns a foul. Good talking to there from Phoebe McClernand. Our referee today walks over, says one more of those, you'll get a yellow card.
1: Yeah, I think it was also just kicking the ball away afterwards. Refs don't like it when you do that.
0: Yeah, that back and forth play, Ryan Brown, you can see how much Ryan Brown is attacking on that offensive end, Stephanie.
1: Yeah, and adding a lot to the attack. You can see, as you mentioned, the low blocks that Houston's kind of dropping into. It looks like a 4-1-4-1 when they don't have the ball. It's actually somewhat lower than I expected. You know, we mentioned it seemed like a high press from both teams. I think Houston's a little lower in that, which leaves Brown and Huerta to take up a bunch of space.
0: Long ball headed by Jordan Bucks. Seattle wins the second ball, and they will control. On this left side with Sofia Huerta, Sam Meza. Meza with space, dribbling forward, running into Houston's end. A lot of space. Meza still with it, trying to find Menti. Pops back out, still with Seattle. To Dahlin, to Huerta. Trying to find their way into that corner, but good defending there by Natalie Hammond for Houston. She kicks it out for a rain throw-in about 10 yards from the end line.
1: You know, I think the rain will continue to find success, actually, if they keep finding Brown, because look how many Houston players are all the way over this side.
0: Huerta crossing it towards the back stick. Mercado's there, headed away from Houston, not headed away enough, still with Seattle. Ryan Brown, she has Ainsley. Ainsley, chance to cross it in, going towards the back post. There's Maddie Dahlin, and she can't get that one on target. It will stay in, though. It looked like that was going to go way out for a goal kick.

0: leg, but it stayed in and it actually took a hit, and that's going to be a corner kick for Seattle. Maddie Dahlin, certainly not what she was trying to do there, but it all works.
1: Yeah, definitely not. She just kind of skies it, you know, 20, 15 yards up, and then, you know, Jane Campbell can't get to it. She has a couple defenders in her way, and Maddie Bricado, kudos to her, stays on it and plays the ball anyways, even though it looked like it was going out of bounds.
0: I don't think a single player expected Maddie's kick to go where it ended up going, but it all works, and we got a corner kick here. It'll be Sally Menti to take it from the northeast corner of Lumen Field. It'll be an outswinger. Menti, you got the official, middle of the box, alongside Jordan Bugfeet McClernand. It comes towards the middle of the box, and it's hit away from Houston. Still with Seattle, Ryan Brown, shot from just wide. Ryan Brown, that ball popped all the way back out to the top of the box. Brown hit it from distance and did not miss by much.
1: Yeah, she hit it for quite some distance. She almost looked 35 yards out there, and she hit it first time and hit it well, which is fairly hard to do. It doesn't even hit anyone on its way out, and wasn't on frame, but good positioning from her.
0: Rain will play it short off the left. Pressure from Seattle. Can they pressure into another turnover? Foul called. They cannot. And Houston will be able to have a moment to breathe here. We're into the 17th minute at Lumen Field. It's rain 0-0 in NWSL action. Jackson Felt, Stephanie Verdoya, Kwame Appiah here on Sports Radio 950 KJR AM for Rain on the Radio as Houston goalkeeper Jane Campbell take a couple steps forward, play it over to the right. Still on the right here with their build with Avery Patterson. Tries to slip the ball to the middle of the park. They're still working it. They try to find Kate Rader in the middle. Feet McClernand there to take it away for Seattle. To Meza. McClernand again. Uses Ryan Brown, her right back. Back to McClernand. Some pressure coming here from Houston. And Seattle will knock it off of Kiki Van Zandt for a throw-in.
1: And Houston really struggling to connect passes consistently throughout the fields, the thirds of the field. And, you know, that's kind of what we meant before of the chaos. You look up and sometimes you say, they have a 3-2 on the Reigns' back line. They're going to score. And then they're unable to connect one or two passes. And so they have a very energetic team that's not connected right now.
0: Here's the official. A lot of space. Rain have a lot of numbers. Houston getting back quickly, trying to flip it over to the left side all the way, and it will go out for a Houston throw-in. Was not able to reach Sofia Huerta running up that left wing. Let's go on down the field for our sideline reporter, Kwame.
2: Right back to that word we're talking about today, balance. It feels like the midfield is where the game is being won today or lost. Right now, Seattle has that advantage. And it really goes to speak to why we worked really hard to get Ainsley on this field today, because her alongside Meza are really controlling that midfield, right? As you can see, Meza's had the ball at her feet a lot. She's finding Ainsley in open space, and that's allowing us to attack, which another player we've highlighted in the beginning of this was Ryan Brown. Ryan Brown has been done really, really well spreading the field, getting players over to her, getting some crosses in, and even a couple shots. So a lot of balance right in that midfield is creating opportunity for the Rain today.
0: Kwame is our referee. Laura Rodriguez holding up play. Brings, I believe that's Kate Rader, Kate Fossey, over to speak to her alongside Samantha Meza, as both of them got a little bit of a talking to for some physical play there. It is Rader there, Fossey, and that is a very much of a size difference. Sam Meza, who when she was at North Carolina was nicknamed Mighty Mouse, she is small, but she is tough, and she was bodying Houston's big forward there on that throw-in, and our referee had to stop play. Rain will end up with possession here from their own end with Jordan Bug trying to find a long ball to Maddie Mercado, but it's taken away by the dash. All the way back to their goalkeeper, Campbell. 20 minutes in, no score here at Lumen Field. Now here's Brown. Brown takes that away for Seattle. Over onto this right wing from Mercado. Back to Brown. They have a lot of space there. Trying to take a moment to figure out what to do with it. Houston get quickly set up in their low two blocks. Still over on this right side. Seattle now with a throw-in. As Mercado and Brown were playing back and forth. And off Houston for another throw, it'll be Brown to take this.
1: And I actually love this press from the Rain. They're pressing right out of the back, but in the middle third, they're actually not, and Houston doesn't know what to do with the ball at that point.
0: There's Brown. Great move to get around the defender. Crossing it in towards the middle of the park. Shot just high. The official right in front of goal, had the ball fall right to her. The official could not put it on frame. Another massive chance for the Rain there in the 21st minute.
1: And, you know, this is why Brown has kept her starting position, even though Curry's now come back from injury. Curry's a phenomenal player. But in this last play, we saw Brown pass the ball around one side of the defender and go around the other. You rarely see that in professional sports. It is very hard to do. She saw that the defender was caught out high, and she was able to play in behind her. And like we said, we need that attacking energy from Brown. We almost always get it from Huerta, but we need to see it from Brown today, and I think we are.
0: For me, official there. The missed chance. I mean, this is somebody in Mia Fischel who we kept waiting to see her breakthrough with Seattle. Oh, here's a ball slipped in. Here's Menzi. Dahlin shot to the back post. Still alive. Still with Seattle. Here's Mercado in the box. Ball at her foot. Dribbling around. Trying to find some space. Back out to Ryan Brown outside. And the Rain will reset there. Maddie Dahlin shot, forcing a save there from Jane Campbell. An easy save, but stayed with it. And still with Seattle. Dahlin on this left side. Such a fast, dangerous player for Seattle. Maddie Dahlin, the 22-year-old from Minnesota, has now 6 career goals, keeping this alive to Ryan Brown on the right side. Ball towards the middle of the park. Ends up with the foot of Sally Menti right in the middle of the 6-yard box, but she couldn't control it. That was Sofia Huerta all the way up from her left back spot. Not able to put that one on frame was Sofia Huerta. Uncharacteristic there for Seattle's captain.
1: Yeah, definitely. But two really good opportunities recently that they'll definitely want back. Mia Fischel should have put that one away. Huerta should have put that one away. And this is the key, right? This is what Laura Harvey said. We do great in the first 20 minutes. We start in with the momentum, and then we start to lose it, and we stop doing what we know. We need to see them continue this.
0: Menti dribbling into the box, taken really well defended there by Houston. Cleared away, but it will stay with Seattle. Cross to the back stick. Jane Campbell right there. Houston's goalkeeper to take that one away. Houston has dealt with a lot of Seattle pressure in the first 23 minutes. Big chances here in the last couple for Mia Fischel and for Sofia Huerta. And if Houston give up another couple like that, the Rain will certainly score. They can't afford, Houston can't, to keep doing this all day. And here's another giveaway. The Rain have it again. They are pressuring Houston into so many takeaways in the first 20 minutes. But they will give it back there. Houston has not had much possession so far today. If you look at the possession numbers, Seattle right now at 65%. Houston does not have a single shot. Seattle is right now at 7. But of those 7 shots for the Rain, only one of them have been on target. That coming with Maddie Dahlin's shot a few minutes ago.
1: And that's, again, the key, right? We keep saying that. I mean, the momentum that the Rain comes in with, they've done so well at this. There were times in the season where they really, really struggled to put goals away. That hasn't been the case recently. They have this momentum right now. They need to sustain that until they're up 2 or 3 goals to really hold this lead.
0: Houston dealing with the pressure. They'll just fire a long ball all the way over the top. Where are the defenders? Houston will end up with this one on this left wing. McLernan doing a great job to recover, and Phoebe McLernan just boots it out for a Houston throw-in. But it looks for a moment there on that long ball from Jane Campbell like the Dash might have had an opportunity on goal. It's what you said a few minutes ago, Stephanie. It's a young team, a bit chaotic at times, who just can't take advantage of those situations.
1: Yeah, they look so dangerous in moments. Like, that was a great example of two attackers with just only Phoebe McLernan in the back. If she hadn't won that, it would have been 1v1 to goal.
0: Houston with another throw-in coming. Just about 5-10 yards from the corner stick. Southeast corner of Lumen Field. No score yet in this game, 25 minutes in. Rain Dash and WSL action here at Lumen Field. Throw in off of a Houston player. That was Raider off of her. And that will go for a Rain throw in now as Seattle take back possession. You wonder for Laura Harvey, you know, right now, if you're just kind of keeping the same tactics, waiting for something to break, because it does feel like all these chances will create something eventually. And Houston have not showed that they have been able to consistently deal with this press and this pressure. throughout the course of this game so far. And there's another giveaway to Mia Fischel. Fischel up top, trying to take on their left back, crossing and trying to reach Matty Dahlin. Pops back out, still with Seattle. With Mercado right next to Fischel. Middle to McCammon. Now Seattle will reset. Down to the middle for Fischel, back out. Opening some space here onto this right side for Ryan Brown. Brown to Mercado on this right wing. To break down these low blocks for Houston. And really, it's very clear that for this Dash team and head coach Fabrice Gattra, they are very clearly fine coming away with 1 point and a draw in Seattle today, the way that they have behaved in the first 27 minutes of this game.
1: I think that's absolutely true. You see them right now, like you said, I mean, 11 players really clearly behind the ball and almost two flat blocks of a 5-4 at the back when the Rain have the ball in their final third.
0: That's soccer for you. At home, you can make it very exciting, entertain your fans. When you're on the road, you don't have to entertain or excite anybody. You just can play a mucky defensive style, an unattractive style, and try to frustrate the other team in those low blocks, and that is what Houston has done when the Rain have gotten on the offensive end today. Here's Seattle on this right side. Ryan Brown trying to reach Mercado. It's clipped away. Houston take possession. Now quickly working through the middle. Meza pressuring, trying to win that ball back for Seattle. Stays with Houston, though, and they will kick it back into their own end. This is about as high of a line as we have seen for Houston, where only those two center backs right now. Maybe this is the moment, 28 minutes into this game, where Houston tries to build something out as their goalkeeper, Jane Campbell, just sits on the ball in her own end. Now some pressure from Sally Menti. Here's Houston now working up this right side. But a quick giveaway there. Anytime Houston try to get anything going, it leads to a giveaway today. Now here's Seattle, trying to find Dahlin up the end. Not a strong enough pass from McCammon, and the Dash take it back. Still with Houston, working through the middle to Rader. Another young central attacking midfield players. Back over onto this right side for Patterson. More pressure coming from Seattle. Houston have to play it back out of their own end. Still with Houston, working into Seattle's area. Through the middle of the park. Here's Rader. Shot from distance goes well wide. About 5 yards left of that left stick. We'll go for a goal kick for somebody that we have not even said their name yet today, Claudia Dickey.
1: No, she has not been busy. You know, and it's really tough for keepers, actually. Some keepers, obviously, all keepers prefer to not be busy. It means that you're doing well in the game. But it's tough, right, to not see shots and then maybe in these one-off moments have to adjust. But I have to say, I love what the Rain are doing pressure-wise in the middle of the field. We're seeing they're kind of baiting Houston to play certain balls, and then they're attacking, which is why Houston is really struggling to connect anything over this half line.
0: Yeah, that was their first shot of the game at all, coming in the 29th minute. Well wide outside of goal for Claudia Dickey as the Rain now working up here this left side with Matty Dahlin. She has an overlapping Huerta. Dahlin uses Huerta on this left side. Chance to cross it in. Back to Matty. And still with Matty Dahlin working against two defenders. Pushed down in the box. No foul called as Matty Dahlin was taken down in the box. You hear the boos ring out at Lumen Field. We'll certainly get another look at that one. But that looks like it could have been a penalty. VAR official today, Matthew Corrigan, will certainly look at this one as it is still Seattle. Onto this left side for Dahlin, who's back up after getting shoved down in the box. It was Dahlin working on two defenders. She was taken down, no call. There's been no stoppage of play yet. So for the moment, VAR official Matthew Corrigan is taking a hard look at this one. The next stoppage of play, we'll get a review. Here's Seattle working into the middle of the park. No foul again there as the Mercado was brought down. Now here's Houston working up this left side. 1v1 for Kate Rader, who shoves down McClernand, and now a foul is called. Third time's the charm, where an actual foul turns into what should have been called, and now we will see for referee Laura Rodriguez if she comes back to this one. We see Dalene. What are you seeing on that replay, Stephanie?
1: I mean, it's definitely a PK. And in terms of the way the modern game is treating PKs, she extends her arm. She's behind Dalene. Dalene's gotten better positioning in front of her, takes her touch away from her. Even if, right, that second defender is coming in, she's impacted Dalene's positioning and has taken her to the ground. I think that's clearly a PK.
0: Well, we had the stoppage of play. Clearly, Corrigan, the VAR official, looked at it and did not recommend a review. So that will not be a penalty kick. Here is Seattle building out of their back. Jordan Bug dribbling forward. Has Huerta on this left side. Huerta galloping forward. Has Dalene up on that left wing. And Houston quickly get into their low block and force a turnover. Now Houston getting lots of press here from Meza with Dalene. Houston just had to clear it back towards Jordan Bug. And Bug will control this one for the Reign. 32 minutes into this game, no score yet. Between the Reign and Houston Dash, NWSL action on Sports Radio 950 KJR AM. Jackson Feltz alongside Stephanie Verdoya, Kwame Appiah on the sideline as well. Possession for Seattle in their own end now. So we quickly see Houston get back down their low block. Here's Meza dribbling right through the first of those blocks over on the right side for Brown. Crossing it in. Back stick. Matty Dalene headed away nicely by Houston defender there. That's Patterson coming in to help out and put that one away for a throw-in for Seattle. They'll play it quick to Huerta. McCammon. Put a 1-2 there. Back out to Jordan Bug. About 30 yards from goal. Jordan Bug clipping it towards the back stick. Dalene brings it down. Good hold-up play. Back to Meza. Good play there by Cole Aprico to get in the middle of that one and take it away for the Dash. But they cannot hold on to it. They try to immediately find Kate Rader and Kate Fossey up at the top of their formation. And it does what it's done all day so far. Another giveaway, and Seattle have it back again.
1: You know what's tough here is I think the Reign, what I will say is they can look for more finesse on their crossing. They're kind of sending it in, and as we've said, Houston's in a low block. They're not really getting on the end of those crosses, and I want them to be slightly more patient, maybe connect a few more passes, break them down, or play quicker, get shots off in different ways, because we're not seeing that success on the crossing that we've seen in previous games. So either they'll find that in more of a rhythm, or they need to switch it up slightly.
0: Reign now working down this right end with Ryan Brown. Has help with McClernan. Let's take a moment and go down onto the sideline with Kwame.
2: Going back to Ryan Brown being a player to watch for this game so far, she's definitely contributed in so many ways, both defensively and offensively. And as you can see, she's actually going to get another opportunity, possibly to help here in the offense. But that shows the kind of pressure that the Reign are putting on. When your outside backs are probably your best attacking players at the moment, it means that the Reign is really pushing up, getting opportunities, creating opportunities. As we can see, the Reign has an advantage in terms of overall possession, in terms of overall shots. But at the end of the day, it's not about which team controls the game. It's about which team shows up in those really, really key moments. So we just want to see Seattle have one of those key moments and actually put it away.
0: Kwame, as the Reign have, as you mentioned, high possession, over 60% of this game so far. High possession number in their home field. The Dash seem very content right now to walk away with a draw. We're still only 34 minutes into this game, and Houston has been giving it away when they try to get the ball forward, as they do again. And now to the middle of the park for Sam Meza. Meza dribbling forward. Houston trying to get those low blocks set quickly. Ball to Fischel, tries to slip the ball through to Menti, takes a deflection back to Houston now, and Houston can't get those numbers forward very fast. They get to Rader, but nobody is up forward for Houston, even when they have a chance to counter. Houston has almost no speed, Stephanie, to even attempt to counter.
1: No, they really don't. They actually look slightly confused. Whoever's on the ball, once they get to that midfield mark, they're looking around kind of like, what do I do? And you don't really want to see your teammates doing that. They're not moving as a unit. They're kind of locking in, preventing the attack, and then don't know what to do once they have the ball.
0: This is what we saw on film, the chaotic nature. We say that definitely in a harsh tone, and it's deserved, because Houston, certainly for their season so far, 7-9-5 on the year, 11th place in NWSL, but a young team that has been trying to figure it out for most of the season. And some days they figure it out, and some days, like today it seems, they do not figure it out on the offensive end. is the rain now working into the box. Mercado trying to slip a ball through to Mia Fischel that will go out for a corner kick. The ball there took a deflection, and the rain, Steffi, you'd think just keep throwing numbers forward, keep forcing these mistakes, and eventually you'll find something in the back of the net.
1: Absolutely. And I think that, you know, Laura Harvey said that even before the game turned out this way, where obviously it is working so well. They're dominating possession, they're dominating shots, they're getting the chances they want to in different ways, right? Shots outside the box, crosses, but they just need to see one go in the back of the net.
0: When Laura said it, they're a hard team to prepare for, you can absolutely see that. There's not a lot of rhyme or reason to the way that Houston built out. It'll be a corner kick coming in here from Menti towards the middle of the box. Official got a body to that one and ends up dropping to the foot, I believe, of Phoebe McClernan. She took a shot, took a deflection for another corner kick. It's time going to the other side here.
1: And, you know, this is one area we haven't touched on too much. I don't know if we've seen a rain goal on a corner kick. This is an area that they can improve on. They get quite a few in each game.
0: Yeah.
1: They can be more dangerous on these.
0: Seen a lot of set pieces. Mercado putting balls in off set pieces, but specifically corner kicks. Well, a good time this would be to get there first. Sally Menti over it. Northwest corner, Lumen Field. Left hand raised. It'll be an in-swinger. Into the box, towards the middle of it. Pops back out. Meza to Ryan Brown, still with Seattle. On the right side here. Bug crossing it back stick. Mercado, oh, and it's Jane Campbell having to jump up and grab that one. It looked like Mercado was going to run onto that one, but it was right in front of her goal. And that is the veteran Jane Campbell, who's been the day one starter in Houston for an entire decade. And that's her leadership and her experience showing up there for the Dash.
1: Yeah, she's very consistent at the back for the Dash. For a while, she was up with the senior women's national team as well. She has some really good experience. She's strong coming out on plays like that. And that was one of those weird, it might drop in behind her moments, so she was able to grab it at the last second. But another example of the rain dropping off in that final moment of execution.
0: Ooh, big kick there in the middle of the park. Ainsley McCammon with an accidental hit at one of Houston's attackers, and she tried to move a ball forward. Completely accidental, but Houston have a player down here in the 39th minute. And we're going to get some trainers coming out here and try to get a number on the player down for the Houston Dash here in this moment, but a chance for all rain players to come over and grab a quick water break. That's number 19 for Houston, Maggie Graham, their defensive midfielder, and a completely inadvertent kick there for McCammon, who actually did make contact with the ball, but the upper leg collided there with the midfielder for the Dash.
1: Yeah, and you don't like to see it. She went down almost immediately and hasn't moved much, but they're working on her now. And yeah, I mean, this is what it, you know, this is why we always say the midfield battles. I mean, this is what midfielders do day in and day out. They have to win the 50-50s, the first and second balls, and it leads to a lot of pokes and collisions. It's why Sam Meza was out. You know, she's such a strong player, and McCammon's the same way. She really gets in on those tackles.
0: Well, you'd think, Stephanie, also right now, seeing as how it's now the 40th minute here at Lumen Field, no score yet between the rain and Dash.
2: As well.
0: We can, you know, let's throw that down on the sideline for Kwame, as all players just right in front of you, Kwame, as they have this water break here in the 40th minute.
2: Yeah, it looks like the rain are really calm, composed. They're cheering each other on. They're having good pep talks. So they're not frustrated by the game. I think that's one good thing you like to see out of this. These kind of games can get really frustrating. You have 8 shots. Unfortunately, only one of them is on goal. You have 3 corners. You're not really creating the opportunities that you want, but you are attacking, you are attacking, and you are attacking. So if you can keep in high spirits in that same mentality, there are good things on the way. One thing I love seeing about this rain team is it feels like a completely different rain team than we were used to seeing in the first half of the season, where it feels like right now we see attack after attack after attack. Earlier on in the season, it was harder to really, really break into the opponent's half. We were looking for those dynamic plays into the box to really create opportunities. Today, we are creating opportunities. This is a refreshed, renewed, attacking rain team, and we love to see it.
0: You speak of refreshed, nice water break coming here 5 minutes from the 45. And Stephanie, I'm wondering how that and kind of just a mental reset is going to be able to reset this team right before the halftime whistle, because as we know, goals right before the half are very meaningful.
1: Yeah, absolutely. And like we said, that was one of the keys to the game that we talked about, where Laura Harvey said they need to finish out each half, but especially in the first half of each half, they come in with momentum, and then they just struggle to see the half out. And so for two things, for the Dash, it gave them a really important break to come in with their head coach to give a few pointers. Hey, they're pressing you this way. Let's come out a different way. It's really important that they just broke up the Reign's momentum. And so what the Reign need to do is get back in, maybe a few ideas from Laura Harvey about how to slightly adjust. And, if they could put one away, that would be a huge statement.
0: Well, we've had about a three-minute break here as their defensive midfielder, Maggie Graham, the 24-year-old from Atlanta, was down with a leg injury. She's back up, and she is getting ready to re-enter this game. So one of those young players for the Houston Dash who got injured there when Ainsley McCammon inadvertently followed through and clipped her with the upper part of her leg. She is getting ready to come back onto the field for Houston as we have resumed play. And Houston will have a throw-in here right next to Maggie Graham, who's waiting to come back in. It'll be their right back, Avery Patterson, to throw this one in. We're in the 42nd minute. Both teams refreshed. Wonder if Houston can finally put something together on the offensive end, or if Seattle can finally break through from one of the many turnovers that they have created. Trying to find Menti up onto this left side for Seattle. Back to Campbell, Houston's goalkeeper, and she will just boot it out all the way into the stands for a Reign throw-in here in the 43rd minute. Huerta to throw this one in. She uses Meza alongside her back line. Now here's Maggie Graham back onto the field for Houston. It's back to 11-on-11 play here between the Reign and Dash.
1: And, again, this is what we're seeing, this low block. They have the four in the back. They kind of keep a low block four in the midfield. And so when the Reign don't play quickly up through that, it really gets congested in there.
0: Yeah. Congested is a good word for it, as Reign give it away after trying to find a creative pass. And there's been a lot of that, just trying to find creative runs, creative through balls. Foul called there as the Houston Dash will get this one back with a free kick. And that was Phoebe McClernan all the way up in Houston's end. Right now, Seattle just trying to find various pockets and various runs right now to break through that low block. Credit to Houston, their ability to be in this build that they're in and then quickly revert back to that low block. They've been good to quickly get back there today. It's been a game plan of, hey, we're happy with a draw, we're happy with a point, and they're clearly their plan of, when the Reign have the ball, everybody get back quickly. It's working.
1: Yeah, and what makes this matchup today so interesting is Laura Harvey said it. She said the Dash are a team that knows how to stay in games. And kind of, right? The irony is the Reign is a team that's trying to learn how to stay in games, even though the Reign clearly are the stronger team today in their performance. This matchup of the Dash staying tight in those playoff contentions, right? Staying in games like this where maybe they don't have the possession. The Reign need to put a stamp on this game by scoring something and really driving it home that they're better.
0: And there was a period about 20 minutes ago when the Reign earned about three chances consecutively in the span of 2-3 minutes. Hasn't been much in the last 20. Can they find something here? Ball bouncing around here in the middle of the park. The official runs over one of those midfielders. Foul called. Houston with a free kick coming. How frustrating is this, Stephanie, as a player to play against when a team very clearly comes into your house with the game plan of, we're fine with a draw?
1: Well, depending on what position you ask, forwards, you hate it. I mean, you just want to, I think, at one point Hope Solo said something about Sweden doing that in an Olympics, a very famous comment, and a lot of people say it's not soccer, right? You just sit back, I'll take the tie, we're not going to build out, we're not going to stretch our, and I don't think, Houston's doing it that dramatically, but absolutely these front four in the Reign are feeling that frustration of when they receive the ball, there's three players around them. I think they should play quicker in transition to get out of that.
0: And there's another turnover for Houston. Reign try to play quickly to Maddie Dahlin on the left side. They can't reach Maddie Dahlin. It's taken back by the Dash. Now Houston working up this right side. Trying to work through that, but it's cleared away again. Jordan Bug. Quality not there for Houston today to get anything to their front line. Still right now, Houston with only one shot in this game, which was about 24 yards from distance, going well wide of goal. That came about 20 minutes ago. And that has been it for the Dash. For the Rain, 8 shots, 1 on target, but a few big opportunities. Certainly things for Laura Harvey to work on at halftime as Maddie Dahleen takes a deflected ball off the face. And she needs a moment. We have 3 minutes added here at Lumen Field here in this first half. Trainer coming over to work with Maddie Dahleen as she took a point-blank ball right to the face there, checking for blood there, seeing if it knocked out a tooth maybe.
1: Yeah, now the protocol, they always come in and check on players when it's anything but their head or face, so doing a quick check of her, making sure she feels okay, and hopefully she'll be right back on.
0: Yeah, making sure she didn't lose a tooth. You see almost playing dentist there as the Rain trainer all up in her mouth, feeling the teeth, feeling for loose teeth. Kind of interesting to see there.
1: No one wants the athletic trainers to play dentist. Don't put it back in, just make sure it's there.
0: I don't like the dentist enough. I don't need to see it at a soccer field. Houston now trying to work quickly through the middle of the park, trying to find Raider. Raider working into the box, one-on-one. Shot goes well high of goal, but on probably Houston's best chance of the day, reaching those. Fosse ended up taking that shot, again going about 10 yards above the crossbar, but that kind of came out of nowhere, Stephanie.
1: Yeah, and this is where the youth and talent that we are talking about comes from, right? So maybe it's not consistent, maybe there's a little disconnection, but you see Fosse's run start from the middle of the park. She does a diagonal through the center backs and really gets herself away from any defender, and then is able to pretty quickly turn and get something dangerous off. So another reminder of why the Rain can't turn off.
0: Seattle with possession here. Onto this left side, trying to find Sofia Huerta, who will keep that ball inbounds. Houston with a little bit of a press here as we're just a few seconds away from the end of this first half. Houston committed numbers forward outside of their low block. And now here's Seattle trying to expose that. Patty Dahleen can't control it. Bouncing around here. Now gets to Sally Menti. Menti trying to find some help, trying to find somebody, but it's quickly taken away. Houston now with it. The Dash. It only took a few moments. They were outside of their double low block. Seattle nearly pounced on him. Credit to Houston. They got back and organized very fast. Long ball ahead. Still with Houston, but that will be the end of the first half for a Houston team coming into this game with the mindset of let's get a point in Seattle. A Seattle team a little bit frustrated on the offensive end. Stephanie, your thoughts on the first half?
1: Yeah, overall, I would say disappointing for Seattle and Houston, probably just exactly what they want at this point. You know, they've had one good chance. They've effectively, you know, taken down some of the Rain's best opportunities. They're not losing. So for them, they're like, we can handle it. The Rain, this is it. This is everything that we're talking about with the team right now, where they look incredible. I would put the team that we just saw against any team, and then you should tell me the score, and I say, oof. That's a team that's struggling to just really be the strongest version of themselves throughout an entire half. And so that we are seeing the kind of exactly as we were describing them overall. They're so talented, and they're not able to distance themselves yet through a whole half.
0: Yeah. We have a 0-0 score so far between Seattle Rain and the Houston Dash in NWSL action here at Lumen Field. We'll get a break and we'll get you the halftime show. We'll tell you who's available for head coach Laura Harvey off the bench. We'll get you some keys to the second half. It's 0-0 so far at Lumen. More coming up on the halftime show on Sports Radio 950 KJR AM.
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0: Welcome back to Lumen Field and welcome into the halftime show. Seattle Reign 0, Houston Dash 0 in NWSL action. This is Seattle's professional women's soccer team, Seattle Reign, right now at an 8-8-4 record, holding the final playoff spot right now in NWSL in 8th place. They are right now 2 points ahead of a Houston team that sits in 11th place, a tight group there, all fighting for that final playoff spot, as we have about a third of the NWSL season left here to go. Reign coming off of a 1-1 draw at Kansas City, trying to continue what has been a very successful second half of the season after the World Cup break. And here in this game against Houston right now, we have a game that has had a 58% possession for the Reign. They've had 8 shots, 1 on target, only to 2 shots for Houston, none of which have been on target. And Stephanie, this is a Houston Dash team. We talked about it. They are sitting back in low blocks, and they have been difficult to break down so far.
1: Yeah, and like Laura Harvey said, they're a team that's hard to prepare for. I don't know if she would have expected them to sit so far back in that and to not step out and to not press, especially because they have that energetic front four that we talked about, and that's what we're seeing. And then in moments, they get stretched, and they have that kind of one-off chance, and so it's enough to keep you nervous. It's enough to keep you kind of not only on the front foot, but the Reign need to figure out ways to get around that. And I think she will do a great job, I mean, as Laura Harvey always does at halftime, of how to make slight adjustments. I think she will stick to the plan. I think she's going to say keep pressing them. They're not getting out of that. They really aren't adjusting well to that. But also maybe quicker transition play. Maybe the Reign need to find something over the top earlier, not always go wide for a cross, and ping it into Mia Fischel. See if you can make him run first.
0: Well, you know, Mia Fischel had the best chance of this game so far for either team. You know, in the span of about the 20 to 23rd minute, Reign ended up getting 3 really good chances. One of their shots, the only shot they had on goal, a Maddie Dahleen, you know, curling shot with her right foot as she cut into the box. That eventually the play ends up popping back out to Mia Fischel, who has a sitter from about 6 yards. That was skied. Huerta had another chance as well, but you know, ultimately, you know, if one of those go in, it's a completely different game from then on forward. It really does kind of feel, Stephanie, like if the Reign are able to get one, this could be a 3-0, 4-0 game if one goes in the net soon.
1: Yeah, I think that anyone watching this game could feel that. If we just get one, then, oh, the story that looks like it's being told will play out. And I think the players feel that. I think they know that. And to earlier, you know, Kwame mentioned, I'm glad that in that break right before halftime, they didn't seem super frustrated, because these games can get to you. But what I will say is if we don't see a goal and it stays like this in that first 15 minutes of the second half, that is when it starts to pick at you, because then the urgency comes in of this game can't end in a tie when we've had 70, you know, whatever, yeah, 65% possession.
0: Well, we'll get to that bench for head coach Laura Harvey, and we'll get you some more keys to the second half. It's a 0-0 game so far between the Reign and Dash. More on the halftime show coming up next. 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